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I'm Michelle Fay, and we have Dean Z, the ultimate Elvis, coming to the Wind Creek Event Center on Thursday, February 11th. 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

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I'm Michelle Thay. 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
1: What is going on? My name is Christina. All right, so listen in. We got some Pink Floyd, Another Brick in the Wall, part two. On the way, if there's something you want to hear, don't be shy. Let me know. 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

The Lehigh Valley's Real Oldies, 1470. What is going on? It's Christina. Okay, so let's hear about your weird phobias. Do you have one? Tell me. Use the tough back on the I-

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0: the Lehigh Valley's greatest hits of all time, Real Oldies 1470. Hey, so Bryan Adams, he's going to be putting out an album in just about a month here on November 6th called How's It Going? Calling it a personal love letter to Canada.
1: Aww.
0: He was working hard in the studio. Didn't he just put one out last year, too?

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Well, if you missed out on our iHeartRadio Music Festival, that's okay. 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
1: Well, it looks like Billy Joel, the man, the myth, the legend, is selling his motorcycle collection. 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
1: Well, it's official. The polls are open for People's Sexiest Man Alive, and you have until October 12th to, you know, vote. Maybe it's for Will Ferrell. You know, he

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What's going on? It is Christina. Let's talk about your weird phobias or habits. 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
1: So Prime Big Deal Days, officially dubbed October Prime Day. I mean, that's basically what it is. We'll be here October 6th and 7th. I'm already noticing sales like everywhere.

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1: Hi, it's Christina. 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

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Let's do some requests for Journey, Separate Ways on the way. 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
1: Okay, ladies, here's some good news. We could be closer to the day when the burden of contraception isn't entirely on us. India has been working on an injectable contraceptive for men. And now the U.S. is in the race, too. So let's wait.

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1: 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All right, let's do some Steve Miller Band with Rockin' Me on the way. 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

1970. Do you remember the Raglan tees, the baseball tees? 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And then the collar and the sleeves are a contrasting color. They're all the rage.

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1: What is going on? My name is Christina. We've got some Elton John on the way with Rocket Man. First, it's the Bee Gees.

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1: 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But in the end, it was Denise Richards.

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I'm Craig Stevens. Thank you, Stephen, Linda, and Sam. 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

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Start your week with good news from David and Meredith. A feel-good moment to set the tone for the week ahead. And honestly, who doesn't need that on a Monday? 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

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Your weekend is on. I'm Craig Stevens. My people poll this morning, we're chatting about what do you admit that you

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More music this weekend, 60s, 70s, 80s play. I want to thank Josh, Bill, Leah, and Kevin saying hello on my Facebook, my latest followers. See Stevens Radio on the socials. Here's Dobie Gray.

Lee Havali's Real Oldies, 1470 WSAN. A little after 8 o'clock, I'm Craig Stevens. I think you're going to relate to this if you work in an office setting. Top things to tell a toxic coworker, and they know who they are. I will have that for you in about 7 minutes. Crowded House is on first, and don't dream it's over on your weekend. Good morning.

It's Craig Stevens with Real Oldies 1470. So how do we decide what song plays next? 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

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It's Craig Stevens. Thank you, Allentown, Whitehall, and Northampton, for listening to the Lehigh Valley's greatest hits on Real Oldies 1470 WSAN.

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I'm Craig Stevens. Thank you, Northampton, Catasauqua, Center Valley. Thank you again for making us your choice for the 60s and 70s. 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

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Instagram is now going to start to charge, sort of. I'll explain. 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

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Oh, lots of sports. Going to head on out of here with Aretha and R-E-S-P-E-C-T on the weekend. 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

Real Oldies, 1470 WSAN, music for the rock and roll generation. I'm Jeff Tyson. Hope your weekend is going so well. Let's get this Saturday rolling here. Coming up for us, Bill Withers, also Aerosmith on the way. Here's Genesis.

Real Oldies 1470, the Lehigh Valley's greatest hits. I'm Jeff Tyson, keeping it smooth, no doubt about it, on this Saturday morning. The songs you know and can sing along to, from the Temptations to Steppenwolf. Time for Magic Carpet Ride.

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I'm Jeff Tyson. Thank you, Lindsay, for checking in this morning. Just chilling with us. I appreciate you. Drifters for you and under the boardwalk.

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Hey, it's Jeff Tyson, and we have Dean Z, the Ultimate Elvis, coming to the Wind Creek Event Center on Thursday, February 11th. 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
2: Had the biggest heart of any man I've met to this day. He was a giving, loving, caring human being.
3: I was raised by my auntie. My father and my mother split when I was about four. I spent some time with my mother up till about four. Then my father split. He was a merchant seaman, you know, you can imagine, and it was 1940s, yes, in the war and all that. And he left, and I was brought up by an auntie. And then when I was 16, I re-established a relationship with my mother for about 4 years. She taught me music. She first of all taught me the banjo, and from that I progressed to guitar.

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0: with a track from the follow-up to Double Fantasy, the posthumous Milk and Honey album, and Nobody Told Me. The song was originally intended for Ringo to sing on his Stop and Smell the Roses album in 1981. As we launch into another edition of Beatle Brunch, a celebration of the greatest group in rock history, featuring the Beatles on stage, backstage, and in the studio. And did you know you have a digital studio that holds hundreds of Beatle Brunch programs going back to 1992? 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I'm Joe Johnson. John did more in his 40 short years than most who live to be 100 can only dream of accomplishing. He'd conquered the world by the time he was 24, scored 20 number one songs with the Beatles, then went on an eternal mission for peace that continues to this day. John was a husband, a father, an activist, a painter, and a poet, who in his final years just wanted to live in the greatest city in the world and occasionally make music, which he did with great acclaim when Double Fantasy was released just 3 weeks before his death. John's spirit still occupies New York in the park's Strawberry Fields, just a few yards from the Dakota, where he spent his final years. The Imagine Mosaic plays host to guitars, flowers, and fans continuously. Today we'll spotlight John a few days before his birthday with mostly the solo Lennon. Plus we'll hear some clips from an appearance on Howard Cosell's excellent radio show in 1974 called Speaking of Everything. But we pick up with a clip from the Smith tapes, John telling Howard one of the reasons the Beatles broke up, because they felt they were no longer making good live music.
1: Musically, we weren't as together as some of the earlier years, and that's what we all miss. You know, if you sit down with any of us, George, Ringo, Paul was here last week, anytime we talk about the past at all, it's always pre-making it. George, we always talk about the Cavern and the dance halls in Liverpool, because that's when we were really hot musically, and Hamburg. And we never talk about after that, because the music, to us, stopped existing. Live music stopped existing once we left the dance halls and moved into theatres, which where you had to do a show that only lasted 20 minutes, where up till then we'd been doing an hour or two. You know, suddenly everything had to be done in 20 minutes. Then in 20 minutes you had to do all your hits, and then you do two shows a night because the theatre only held 3,000 people, and that started killing the live music. And that's the times we talk about, the times, as I was saying before, we made it, because that's when we were making good live music, you know.
2: And we'd like to carry on with a number by an American group called The Miracles. It's called You've Really Got a Hold.

0: John on the lead with the Beatles live in Sweden, October 30th, 1963, with You've Really Got a Hold on Me. It was on the way home from this concert in Sweden that showman Ed Sullivan saw the shrieking crowds at the London airport and immediately had the idea to book them on his show, Sight Unseen. Okay, time for our next guest. Paul?
1: Hello, this is Paul McCartney.
2: Celebrating John's birthday. Happy birthday, John. We miss you, baby. I miss you. Remember the beautiful times when we met, we worked on songs, all the great things we did through the years. And, but here we are. It's great. It's beautiful. It's good vibrations. 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And may your spirits rest in peace in the universe.

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1: I always had this dream of meeting an artist woman, you know, that I would fall in love with and all that, even from art school, you know. And then we met and we were talking and that, and then I don't know how it happened. You just realised that she knew everything I knew and more, probably, and that it was coming out of a woman's head, you know. It just sort of bowled me over, you know.
2: John's dream came true when in 1966 he was invited to an art symposium put together by an avant-garde artist from Japan. John was married at the time to Cynthia, but when he went and met Yoko, they seemed to hit it off in a most creative way. Now, since John's death in 1980, Yoko with son Sean have treated his back catalog with respect, releasing Lennon Acoustic, the Lennon Anthology, the box set, the various albums reissued with bonus tracks, and one of my favorites, the stripped-down Double Fantasy. Here's why Yoko liked it.
3: Nowadays, bands are doing strip-downs. And I thought, oh, that's right up my alley, because, you know, in 70s and 80s, around that time, people like in the music world had the tracks very, very heavy, and then the voice just sort of lowered the voice, like the voice was coming from far away or something. And I thought that was silly, because especially in John's case, his voice was incredible. And I just wanted to push it up a bit. And John was come back from the bathroom or something. Ah, you pushed up. Because he was not very proud of his voice. Can you imagine? It was the best voice in the world.
4: Where are we going, fellas? Two, three, four.

Hi, this is Ruth from St. Joseph, Michigan. I really don't remember how, but I know my mom would play oldies but goodies, as she called them. So somehow I just loved the Beatles. Ever since I was in high school and the anthology had come out, I was always drawn to John because of how he carried himself and his activism. You know, I feel the world was robbed of all he could have done. You know, I mostly knew Imagine, and that made me want to know more of his solo albums. So I really fell in love with the songs A Woman and Mind Games and Jealous Guy, you know, just to name a few.

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2: When I was 16, I re-established a relationship with my mother for about 4 years. She taught me music. She first of all taught me the banjo, and from that I progressed to guitar.
3: There are places I remember.
4: Met me the first day I did Bebopalula live on stage, and we met and we talked after the show, and I turned around to him right then on first meeting and said, do you want to join the group?
3: Love me, love me.
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3: Lucy.
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0: I'm Joe Johnson, back with some tributes from Ringo and George to their old pal, John.
1: You know, we grew up together. We, from the age of about, maybe I was about 13 when I first met him. He was a tough guy, you know, he wanted to do something different, and likewise so did I and Paul. So we gained strength from each other, really, like that. He was always the noisy one, or the, you know, the cheeky one, the pushy one. He'd be a bit more outspoken than the others. And at the same time, I think that was important. You know, we had all those elements, John being, you know, a bit upmarket with the intellectuals, and Paul being cute, and, you know, Ringo being cuddly, and I was the quiet one.

He had the biggest heart of any man I've met to this day. He was a giving, loving, caring human being. He was crazy as well some days, but guy would give you his heart, you know. That was beautiful.

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3: For all of you across the country here with me now, of the original Beatles, Mr. John Lennon.
4: Hello,
3: John. Nice to see you, John.
4: Nice to move that up just a little closer. How are you?
3: What's been your view of this American professional football scene?
4: It's an amazing event and sight. It makes rock concerts look like tea parties. But I must say, the first thing I heard when I got in was I'm playing a Beatles tune yesterday, which cheered me up no end. I've been trying to follow the game, but I couldn't understand why half the team was off and half the team was on.
3: Well, we can't explain that to you now, but what's your general impression of the game as compared with A, rugby, and B, soccer football?
5: In Los Angeles, December 1974, John Lennon stops by the TV booth for Monday Night Football to speak with Howard Cosell. He was also a guest on Howard's ABC radio show called Speaking of Everything, October 6th, 1974. And coming up, we'll close out today's show with some prophetic words from John on that show. But first, John's other passion, besides football, peace in the world. Something we need as much today as we did in 1969, when John thought it would solve most of our problems.
6: All we were saying was give peace a chance. Not we have any formula or communism or socialism will answer it or any ism could answer it. We didn't have a format or we couldn't give you a plan. But yeah, just consider the idea of not having this war. Just consider it. So that's what we, in a nutshell, we were saying. So we recorded it in the bedroom of the Montreal Hilton or whatever hotel we were in.
7: On an 8-track machine, which you had brought up to the room, I gather.
6: Up to the room, yeah. And there was like Tommy Smothers and Tim Leary and Dick Gregory and old people sort of clapping along and singing on the chorus. And if you hear the record, it's funny actually, because my rhythm senses have always been a bit wild. And halfway through it, I got on the on-beat instead of the backbeat. And it was hard because all there was non-musicians playing along with us. So I had to put a lot of tape echo to double up the beat to keep a steady beat right through the whole record. So it goes boom, boom, boom, boom, instead of...
8: It's a bed in, folks. I think they might think I'm going to hot up the revolution. You know, I want to cool it down. If we make people laugh, that's enough. Happiness is a good vibe for peace.
9: 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That's all we're saying. Just remember that.
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1: John and Yoko's Give Peace the Chance, recorded during their week-long bed-in for peace in Montreal. 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Answer Mind Games in the community section of brunchradio.com. 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And we've also posted John Lennon's complete interview on the Howard Cosell Speaking of Everything program in 1974. 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We close out with John and Howard Cosell digging deep into John's meaning of being there and here, for that matter, and for our enjoyment as well. I'm Joe Johnson. Hope you enjoyed the show. I'll see you next week on the Beatle Brunch Radio Network, listening with our worldwide radio audience.
2: All right, so you're not now involved with what you earlier termed a refinement and a re-refinement. What then can be your new contributions to the musical culture?
3: I think my greatest pleasure is writing a song, words and lyrics, that will last longer than a couple of years. And if I get one out of 20 or 30 songs that anybody could sing, from Frank Sinatra to Tiny Tim, then that's my greatest feeling, is to do one a piece of work like that. And that happens rarely.
2: It happened in the case of the Beatles.
3: Yes, we got a few out. And I've done a few myself since we split up. Songs that'll outlive me, probably. And that gives me my greatest pleasure. And therefore, the musical style doesn't matter. The basic thing is still the song itself.

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1: Love, love me do. 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
2: I started out to do rock and roll because I absolutely liked doing it.
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2: It was the struggle to love.
1: Love is all.
2: Seemed like the underlying theme to the universe got down to this love, love, love thing. 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

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Hey, it's Jeff Tyson, and we have Dean Z, the ultimate Elvis, coming to the Wind Creek Event Center on Thursday, February 11th. 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
1: I'm Jeff Tyson. Sarah, I'm so glad you're listening. Thank you for checking in. Appreciate you. Got some friends in enjoying the weekend. I'm glad to be a part of that with you. Here's Bill Withers.

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Real Oldies, 1470 WSAN, music for the rock and roll generation. I'm Jeff Tyson. You know it. The song's here to keep you feeling good. No doubt about it. And always the song you know and can sing along to. No unfamiliar music here. It's guess who? American Woman.

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1: I'm Jeff Tyson. Well, if you got any 7-Up in your fridge, you might want to check twice here because 7-Up is recalling cases of their zero sugar tropical soda. Because why? They're actually chock full of sugar. Well, that's no good. Yeah, that could be dangerous for people who have diabetes and other sugar-related medical conditions. So, yeah, 7-Up, zero sugar, not so much. Here's Michael.

It's that time of year when you use the seat heater and the air conditioning on the same day. It must be fall. The Valley's greatest hits. 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
1: I'm Jeff Tyson. Thank you, Stacy, for making this part of your weekend. Appreciate you checking in, working this afternoon. You got it. Elton John for you. She

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I'm Jeff Tyson. Let's keep it rolling. Ah, the songs keep you feeling so good. I love it. Eagles and Take It to the Limits.

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1: I'm Jeff Tyson. Always going to be fun here. Absolutely. Thank you, Lynette, for making this part of the weekend. It's the Beatles for you, and get back.

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Real Oldies 1470. I'm Jeff Tyson. These guys back out on tour, but does anybody really do it as well as Steve Perry? No, it's not debatable. Here's Lights.

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1: I'm Jeff Tyson. That is going to do it for me. Have a marvelous rest of your weekend, and we'll do it again soon. I promise you that. I'll leave you with Fleetwood Mac.

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I send that one out to Barb Kratzer from Milford, New Jersey. 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

970 WSAN, Mike Mittman from the Oldies Clubhouse, and such a beautiful day that I drove my Corvette into the studio today, and yes, I put the top down, felt that breeze running through my hair, which prompts me to play a cartoon.

970, and we're going to be definitely doing some jitterbugging this coming Tuesday night. Join me live. My Forever Young Dance Party, 7 to 10, the beautiful Molten Lounge, Wind Creek Casino in Bethlehem. Here's Patty.

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Thank you for the wonderful email. Here's Ricky Nelson.

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0: Phantoms Hockey Tonight on the Phantoms 365 app and the Lehigh Valley Phantoms Hockey Radio Network is presented by our founding partners, including Capital Blue Cross, Fulton Bank, PPL, The Morning Call, Service Electric, Air Products, WFMZ 69 News, and Lehigh Valley Health Network. A pleasant good evening, everybody, and happy opening night. And welcome to the 13th season of the Lehigh Valley Phantoms. Yes, it's amazing here. We're in our 13th year, having begun in 2014. Opening night, the first of 72 games. The Lehigh Valley Phantoms getting ready to take on the Hartford Wolfpack AHL affiliation of the New York Rangers. And hello once again, everyone. Bob Rotruck here with you live. This is the Air Products Countdown to Faceoff from the Lehigh Valley Health Network broadcast booth inside PPL Center. And it's the beginning of my 17th season as the voice of the Lehigh Valley Phantoms, going all the way back to their days as the Adirondack Phantoms. It's amazing how time flies, and indeed our off-season time flew by as well. And here we are again after we had four preseason games, essentially two in the rookie series, two preseason games through training camp that featured a lot of ECHL and tryout players. Here it's the real deal, and we see the full-fledged Lehigh Valley Phantoms lineup, including a couple of players making their North American pro debuts. One of them, 20-year-old second rounder, 6'4" tall, right-handed shooting defenseman Spencer Gill. Awfully excited he is. I chatted with him about it the other day. And also making his North American pro debut is number 90, Ilya Potov, who signed his entry-level contract over the summer. A Flyers sixth rounder is the forward Potov, who will be playing on the third line left wing with Zade Wisdom and NHL veteran Zach Aston-Reese of 416 career NHL games. One of five NHL free agent signings for Danny Briere on this kind of retooled Lehigh Valley Phantoms lineup. Wanting to be among the elite teams in the AHL after maybe a disappointing finish last year on the outside again when it came time for the playoffs. Lehigh Valley is 8-4 all-time in season openers, 7-4-1 all-time in home openers after last season's 5-2 triumph over the Belleville Senators. And the Phantoms franchise now entering its 31st season as a record of 20-8-2 in 30 previous home openers dating back to the beginning of the Philadelphia Phantoms in 1996. And in fact, it was almost on this date, 30 years ago, that the Phantoms played their first ever game, October 4th, 1996, on the road in Springfield. They were called the Springfield Falcons then. A 6-3 victory for the Philadelphia Phantoms, the newest franchise in the AHL. Peter White scored the first goal in franchise history on his way to becoming the team's all-time leading scorer, and that's a record that he still holds. In the meantime, the first ever game at PPL Center, our inaugural opening night, was October 17, 2014, and Scott Lawton scored the first ever Phantoms goal here at PPL Center. Lehigh Valley won their first ever home game in overtime, 4-3 over the Adirondack Flames, who were only in this league for 1 year. Brandon Manning scored the winning goal in overtime on an assist by Shane Gostisbehere. So that was then, this is now. We've got a lot to talk about in terms of the composition of this team. We do have some returning players, but a lot of the guys that are in the returning column are players that we barely saw at the end of last year. There are a couple of familiar names, though. Guys like Zade Wisdom and Jacob Gauthier up front. Zade Wisdom, interesting in that he goes from being the youngest player in franchise history in 2021 when he was 18 years and 6 months old, and now he's the longest tenured player on this Phantoms team, entering his 6th season with the club, 260 career games with the orange and black. Jacob Gauthier entering his 4th season with the team. Back on the blue line, Hunter McDonald in his 3rd season with the team. Same for tonight's starting goalie, that is Alexei Kolosov. And John Snowden, of course, in his 5th season as a coach with the Phantoms, and his fourth season as a coach of the Phantoms, and his 2nd year as head coach of Lehigh Valley. A lot of changes in Hartford. Head coach Grant Pitolny was let go, and they have brought in Jay Leach. to serve as a head coach. He'd been bouncing around with Seattle and a couple other teams as an assistant coach, but we knew him back in the day from 2017 through 2021 as the head coach of the Providence Bruins. I like him a lot. I think he's a very smart head coach, and if Hartford is going to make a bounce back after their last place finish last year, I think Jay Leach is the guy to get him out of it. Last year, this team was kind of struggling and kind of soft, and we thought that they should be a lot harder. They are looking to be tougher and with a lot more snarl and more violence this year, I think. But after last season's record of 26-38-8, the Hartford Wolfpack were not very happy at all. This is the 30th season of Wolfpack hockey, the 31st season in existence for the Phantoms franchise. So you have two of the older teams in the American Hockey League. And their starting goaltender will be Gabriel Carrière. He is a free agent signee who joined after playing with the San Jose Barracuda last season and then joins Hartford for this year. And at 15 wins with the San Jose Barracuda with a 276 goals against and an 896 save percentage out of the University of Vermont as their starting goaltender for opening night. We were expecting it to be Dylan Garand entering his fourth season as a pro. He cleared waivers, made it down to Hartford, so I said, well, here we go. That's a big boost for this Hartford Wolfpack team, but not so fast. Just a couple days later, he was recalled to the New York Rangers. He started yesterday on the road in Detroit to Dylan Garand, and he got a shutout. So I don't think Dylan Garand is coming back to Hartford anytime in the near future after he stood on his head and picked up a 2-0 shutout for the New York Rangers against the Detroit Red Wings. They've got some good prospects on this Hartford team and some first-rounders. Of course, part of that is as a consequence of their fire sale late in the season when they were one of the worst teams in the National Hockey League. When you've got a bad NHL team, a lot of times that results in the near future of having some pretty strong AHL teams because you get those high-end prospects. Anyway, we've got a lot to get to and a lot to talk about. And we see a big packed house starting to file in here at PPL Center for our 13th opening night in downtown Allentown. Bob Rotrug with you live from the Lehigh Valley Health Network broadcast booth. 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Lehigh Valley Phantoms and the Hartford Wolfpack in game 1 out of 72. It's coming up on the Lehigh Valley Phantoms Hockey Network.
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0: 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Both teams on the ice for pregame warmups. Opening night for the 13th season of the Lehigh Valley Phantoms on the way. Alexei Kolosov leading the Phantoms out of the locker room and onto the ice, the Flyers' third rounder in 2021. And I think inconsistent last year would be a polite way of describing it. I mean, an AHL goaltender of the week at the end of December when he had his second shutout of the season against the Hershey Bears. But overall, his numbers were 15-21-2, goals against the average of 298 and a save percentage of 895. Now he's more comfortable in North America. And I'll tell you, just on a personal note, he's speaking more English, and you can see it. He'll speak a little English to you, just quick sentences, but he's a lot more comfortable now, as opposed to kind of the shy kid who first came over a couple years ago. But this is his third full season here with the Philadelphia Flyers organization, starting on opening night for a third year in a row for the Lehigh Valley Phantoms on this 13th home opener in Phantoms franchise, or Lehigh Valley history. Okay, Pepsi Cola out-of-town scoreboard, National Hockey League action tonight. Philadelphia Flyers at home against the Carolina Hurricanes. It does not get any easier for the Flyers after a rather humbling beginning to the season. The 7-0 loss against Pittsburgh, that was just embarrassing. Better against New Jersey, but by how much? Joseph Woll really pretty much stood on his head. The Flyers were outplayed badly. Some lineup changes today, and Alex Bunk goes down to the fourth line for the Philadelphia Flyers, trying to find some working chemistry. And Rick Tocchet says, I don't know why we're fumbling all of these passes and why we're struggling so much. Well, if it continues, then look for Danny Briere to be looking at some of these players on the Phantoms as maybe options. Early season call-ups, that has been a thing before. And you think about a guy like Cole Knubel, who is in the lineup tonight on a top line with center Jet Luchenko, and also Jacob Gauthier playing a wing on that line. Well, Cole Knubel was very impressive in Flyers training camp. It might not be long for him to stay here if he plays as well as he did in the preseason. Well, we'll see. Well, that might be putting the cart before the horse a little bit. Pepsi Cola out-of-town scoreboard yesterday in the National Hockey League. New York Rangers over the Detroit Red Wings 2-0. Dylan Garand with the 22-save shutout. He was just called up from Hartford earlier in the week after he cleared waivers. Anyone could have had him. The Rangers and Hartford were thrilled and maybe a little bit surprised that he did make it through waivers. Then he gets a shutout for the New York Rangers yesterday. Washington Capitals over the Carolina Hurricanes 5-2. Alex Tuch scores a pair in the first period in his Washington Capitals debut, and they took a 4-0 lead and went on to cruise from there. Boston Bruins over the Winnipeg Jets 4-3 in overtime. Winnipeg led 3-2 late until Elias Lindholm tied it with a minute 38 left. Then J.J. Paterka on a breakaway in overtime with the winner. St. Louis Blues over the Dallas Stars 4-0. Joel Hofer, we used to see him with Springfield, 25 saves in the win for St. Louis. And the Anaheim Ducks over the Vegas Golden Knights, that was a 4-3 final. Ducks had a 4-0 lead. Brett Senecky scored their first goal, and Vegas put together three goals at the end and made it rather interesting indeed. In the meantime, in the American Hockey League, yesterday began the 91st season of the AHL. Hamilton Hammers, winners at Belleville 4-2. Mitchell Chafee scores the hat trick. This is the former Bridgeport Islanders, so they have some of the former Bridgeport players, but they also have Vitek Vanacek in goal now for the Hamilton Hammers. And I remember when it was so good with the Hershey Bears like six or so years ago. So Hamilton went 3-for-7 on the power play and picked up a 4-2 win. And now they'll continue their opening weekend on the road to the Toronto Marlies. They still haven't played a home game yet. Grand Rapids Griffins win 5-2 over the Cleveland Monsters on the road. And Sheldon Dries scored a pair. Sutter Mazzotti scored his first professional game after joining the Red Wings organization from Nashville in the summer. Syracuse Crunch over the Laval Rocket 2-0. Matt Sogard posting the first shutout of the AHL season with 22 saves. Utica Comets winners on the road at the Providence Bruins 2-1. Gabe Clausen scored just 4:31 into the season. That was the first goal of the season. And Ben Steves made it 2-0 late in the second period. Brendan Gaunt's got Providence on the board. That's a big pickup for the P Bruins, who had the best record in the league last year and were bounced out in the first round of the playoffs by the Springfield Thunderbirds in a 41-point mismatch in the first round. Springfield pulled off that upset last year. Rochester Americans over the Toronto Marlies in a 3-0 final for the 71st season of Rochester Americans hockey. And so the Toronto Marlies, raising the Calder Cup banner from last year, get shut out in their first game of the season. That was on the road, though, at Rochester's Blue Cross Arena. Today in the American Hockey League, action all around the league. Syracuse at Laval. Crunch and Rocket finishing their two-game weekend set. Syracuse returning reigning AHL scoring champ Jacob Pelletier, the former Philadelphia Flyer of 2 years ago, had 77 points for the Crunch last season, including a couple goals and one of them shorthanded against Lehigh Valley. And they also bring back University of Michigan product Dylan Duke, who had 32 goals last year. Chicago Wolves are at the Manitoba Moose today, a rematch of last spring's Central Division postseason, loaded with young talent in Chicago. Coming off a trip to the Calder Cup Finals, returns Bradley Nado, Carolina's 2023 first-round pick, and they are largely intact from last year. So maybe another run to the Calder Cup Finals for Chicago in the Western Conference. They're certainly hoping so. Hamilton Hammers continue. Game number two is on the road at Coca-Cola Coliseum against the Toronto Marlies. Hammers featuring New York Islanders first-rounder Cole Iserman at 9 points in 12 AHL games at the end of last season with Bridgeport after leaving Boston University. And, of course, Bridgeport no longer has a team. They are now the Hamilton Hammers. Hershey Bears have named Louis Belpedio as their captain. They signed goaltender Cal Peterson after they lost Clay Stevenson on waivers to Winnipeg. What's going on with Hershey, all these phantoms? They still have Matt Strome there as well. So, Charlotte at Hershey for the opener. And also, by the way, not just the veterans, but the Capitals have two first-round forwards on the Bears. Tarek Parasak is the 17th overall selection in 2024. Lyndon Lankovich was taken 27th overall in 2025. So, yeah, they've got some big prospects in Chocolate Town. San Diego at San Jose. The goals feature Nathan Gauthier. That is a younger brother of our Jacob Gauthier. Nathan Gauthier was a first-rounder. They also have defenseman Stian Solberg, who was the 23rd overall selection in 2024. And Roger McQueen, 10th overall in 2025. Three first-rounders from the Anaheim Ducks in the lineup for the San Diego Gulls. Springfield at Wilkes-Barre Scranton tonight. Penguins coming off a run of the Eastern Conference Finals and begin life without goaltender Sergei Mrazov. But they have Joel Blomqvist, so not too shabby. And they also have first-rounder Bill Zonin, who we just saw here in the preseason game on Tuesday. He was one of their leaders in the Calder Cup playoffs last year and memorably scored a game-winning goal in his pro day debut during the Calder Cup playoff run. Springfield entering the season somewhat reshaped after they advanced to the division finals last spring and beat Charlotte in the playoffs, upset Providence in the playoffs before they were spilled by the Penguins. Colorado at Tucson. That features a guy named Caleb DeNoyer. The Utah Mammoth first rounder was selected 4th overall. He did not make the big club. He is down with Tucson, their AHL affiliate. Caleb DeNoyer is the younger brother of former Phantom Elliot DeNoyer. And by the way, Desi, Elliot DeNoyer, who had 22 goals in his rookie season, what, 3 years ago? 4 years ago. Oh, my goodness. Time flies. Elliot DeNoyer is with the Syracuse Crunch this year. So, yes, we have a lot going on. By the way, Tucson has also added Joshua Waugh, comes over from Montreal. And reigning AHL first-team All-Star defenseman Zach Jones, who couldn't put up the big points, the former Hartford Wolfpack and Rochester American. So, watch out for those guys. The Tucson Roadrunners have some prospects, have some high-end players. I wouldn't put it past Tucson to be among the elite teams in the Pacific Division in the Western Conference. A lot going on all around the league and a lot of excitement in the building tonight for the beginning of the 13th season of the Lehigh Valley Phantoms. This has been the Pepsi Cola Out of Town Scoreboard. Air Products Countdown to Face-Off continues from downtown Allentown. Matt Trust has our Phantoms forecheck and a look at the Lehigh Valley Phantoms roster breakdown when we return right after this on the Lehigh Valley Phantoms Hockey Network.
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5: 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And you can find out more, by the way, about the team. 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So when the Phantoms are on the road, we're going to have soccer action in town, 12 home games coming up. Bob Rotrug rejoining you live inside the Air Products, I should say inside the Lehigh Valley Health Network broadcast booth. This is the Air Products countdown to face-off. 27 players on the roster for the Lehigh Valley Phantoms, including a couple of players who were actually injured in the preseason. Number 27, Owen McLaughlin, the Spring Hill, Pennsylvania native, thought he'd been playing pretty well, took a hard check. He went out with a lower body injury, and I think he is out for the foreseeable future. And not sure the status on number 65, Andrew Parrott, who dropped the gloves a couple of times in the preseason, but he is unavailable as well. So on this team, we have plenty of rookies, 9 of them total, although not all are in the lineup. Owen McLaughlin, for example, is not in the lineup today, nor is Brady Berard, the younger brother of former Hartford Wolfpack Brett Berard, who is now with Laval. He was dealt to the Montreal Canadiens organization. But 7 rookies officially in the lineup, 2 players making their North American pro debuts. Number 42, Spencer Gill, and also number 90, Ilya Platov, and they're both only 20 years old. Other rookies include guys that we'd seen last year mostly, like Riley Thompson, who played 9 games at the end of last year. Noah Powell joined us from collegiate hockey. He feels like he's been around a little while. He played 16 games with the Lehigh Valley Phantoms. Alex Jiernik is back with Lehigh Valley. We did not have him last year. He was injured in the second half of the season playing in Europe and Sweden and Finland. But 2 years ago, he joined us at the end of the year and played 3 games, but was with us for a couple months during Lehigh Valley's playoff run, mostly practicing. But anyway, Alex Jiernik is a rookie who is joining as well. So those are some of the biggies among the rookies on this team and in the lineup, and also a couple of guys up front. And on the very top line, you have the very experienced Jacob Gauthier playing wing instead of center, most interestingly. But the top center is number 77, Jet Luchenko, who has been with the Philadelphia Flyers for parts and the beginnings of each of the last two seasons. Now he's going to stay in pro hockey. And I mean, he's a full-fledged pro hockey player instead of going back to major juniors like he had to do each of the last two seasons. But we had him with Lehigh Valley at the end of the year 2 years ago.

0: also had Cole Knubel at the end of last season. He played 7 games, scored 1 goal, looked great, and had a tremendous preseason. And if he keeps it up, he might get that opportunity with the Philadelphia Flyers sometime in the near future. Veteran defenseman Cam Dineen is paired with Oliver Bogg. Dineen comes over from the West Coast, but he's from Toms River, New Jersey, so he's excited to be playing out east. I'm meeting these guys for the first time pretty much as well. So Cam Dineen, who had played mostly with Bakersfield and Tucson and had recalls to Arizona and Edmonton, now he gets to come over to the Philadelphia Flyers organization and paired with Oliver Bogg, entering his second pro season after he made his NHL debut in the regular season finale last year. Hunter McDonald also made his regular season NHL debut in the finale last season. He is paired with Vincent Sevigné, who we had for part of last season also. And Ty Murchison will be paired with Spencer Gill, and they've had that pairing since the rookie games and in the preseason as well. And Spencer Gill said, we were kind of hoping for it. We like playing with each other. Some of the forwards include Jack Studnicka, Nolan Foote, Danila Klimovich, 3 veterans on the same line. Studnicka is centering, the former Boston Bruins second rounder, and then played with the Canucks and last year with the Florida Panthers and with Charlotte. He scored 2 goals in a game against the Phantoms in April last year. We won't hold it against him, but Jack Studnicka is here. Zach Aston-Reese with 416 career NHL games, beginning a decade ago with Pittsburgh, last year with Florida and Charlotte, just like Studnicka. Aston-Reese is on a line with Zade Wisdom, now the most tenured of the Lehigh Valley Phantoms players, along with Ilya Platov. And the fourth line is the all-rookie line, Riley Thompson centering for Alex Chernik and Noah Powell. Just sort of laying it out for you. Of course, one noticeable absence on the Lehigh Valley Phantoms is that of our captain. And we do not have any player wearing the C this year, at least not yet, because Garrett Wilson got the call to the Philadelphia Flyers. They signed him to an NHL contract. They liked what they saw out of him in training camp after he had been such a positive influence on the young players when he joined the team last year in March. Would you believe now, in his 16 years as a professional hockey player, this is the first time that Garrett Wilson has ever made an opening night roster. He's been a career depth and bubble player with 87 career NHL games. So, yes, some, but that's over the course of 15 seasons. And last year, when he joined the Flyers in March and played in the NHL against the LA Kings, that was his first NHL game in 7 years. He was not even looking for the possibility of going back up there. He's just happened to be playing pro hockey, thrilled to be the leader of this Lehigh Valley Phantoms team, looking to get wins. He's a super competitive guy, of course, and also guiding the young prospects and leading by example, but also as kind of an authoritative voice. But now he's up with the Philadelphia Flyers. That's a noticeable absence, of course, for Lehigh Valley. But you get guys like Zade Wisdom and Jacob Gauthier. They will both be wearing A's on their jerseys as alternate or assistant captains. They'll be joined by Jack Studnicka. But that's going to rotate around. I think Zade Wisdom's going to wear that A an awful lot. Maybe Jacob Gauthier will as well, but nothing official has been stated about the alternate captains. All we can tell you is that the actual captain, the C, Garrett Wilson, our captain of the last 3 seasons, he ain't here. He's up with the Philadelphia Flyers, and we couldn't be happier for him. It's opening night for the 2026-27 season. Bob Rotruck with you live inside the Lehigh Valley Health Network broadcast booth. We come back with more in just a moment. Hear from head coach John Snowden. Caught up with him yesterday. His thoughts entering the season coming up. And then we've got the intros on the ice. All of the ceremony and the excitement. They've got a light show here in the building that's coming up as well. We've got some staff that's been working awfully, awfully hard and some long hours all week long because it just... It comes so fast this opening night. It's breathing down your neck. We got to be ready. It is actually a high-stress environment, but that's why we do it. We love it. And these guys have done just such a great job getting this ready, including the opening night video, the hype video for the pregame. They only had a couple days to do that. We got the players out there in the gear and the video shots of them. We did that on Wednesday for our media day. Now it's Saturday. That's such an incredibly quick turnaround to produce this kind of video piece. But our crew, terrific. They made it happen. Anyway, of course, you're concerned about the product on the ice as well. We think we've got a pretty good team. And Danny Briere went out and got these free agent acquisitions, these two-way contract depth players for the Flyers to bolster this team. Hyper-competitive guys, good quality people to lead the way for the young players here. It's going to be interesting how this chemistry develops. It all begins tonight, game 1 out of 72. Our Velos Man Coaches conversation is on the way after this on the Lehigh Valley Phantoms Hockey Network.
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0: Snowy, here we are winding down training camp. What do you think of the guys so far and the whole process the last couple weeks?
3: Yeah, I think it's been real good. Obviously, the last 3 days have been, it's our team now, and now we've really had to take our time to hammer down on all our details inside of our structure, the changes that we've made from last year to this year, getting new guys into the fold and understanding the way that we want to play and the identity we want to play with. I think the last 2 days we've actually been cutting the ice and taking our time with it. Today was a quicker practice where we got up and down the rink, get some ozone touches, and then get ourselves ready for tomorrow. So I'm really happy with the way it's gone so far. I'm really excited about the group. Really, really good group of guys. A lot of guys that have some really strong character values in them that we've seen so far, and the way we're driving practice and the way we talk on the ice to each other. It's been really good.
0: Well, you knew some of the rookies coming in here, but the veterans, they're, you know, some of them are coming from all over, but you want those guys to gel quickly and be a good leadership group for you.
3: Yeah, for sure. And that's kind of one of the things that we've been really pushing early is to our new veterans that are here, is that we're expecting you guys to be veterans and be a presence and be a voice. And just because you're new to the team, it's definitely not going to be that way. We expect you guys to step in here and bring your leadership qualities. You got a guy like Zach Aston-Reese that's played 400 plus games in the NHL. He's got a ton of experience, a ton of things our young players can pull from, and his experiences that he had. Jack Sivnika, you got a little foot. You know, you've got a lot of guys, Cam Dineen on the back end. So you got a lot of guys that have a lot of experience, have played NHL games, have played in the American League, understand what it takes to be a day-to-day player here and be successful. So it's a really positive thing for our young players, but also positive for the culture that we want to breed here.
4: What would you say is the identity of this group? You know, early impressions on, you know, the new pieces that you've brought in. You mentioned the vets, but also the young, talented players that you have once again this year.
3: Well, I think the biggest thing that stands out to us is just the hockey IQ on the players. Really been able to grasp the things that we're throwing at them in a quick amount of time. Like even today was the first time we really talked about our forecheck and worked through it today, and we saw it immediately fall into place, and we were on the right side of the pucks. We made it hard for teams to get for the other side to get an exit. So that was one thing that stood out. I think the competitiveness is another thing that stands out, is that our practices have been competitive. Now we've been hammering them, and that's the way we want to be, is a very competitive, hard to play against. So if we want to be hard to play against in games, we have to be hard to play against in practice, and we can't be afraid to lean on each other. And I think they've been doing that. So just and then we have a lot of guys that can make plays. You know, you got the Knubels, you got the Luchenkos, Sturnika can make plays, Foot can make plays, Klumovich can make plays. Like, so we have a lot of players that can make plays. So we have that competitiveness. Then you have guys with the skill set to be able to make plays inside of that competitiveness and tight plays and under pressure. So that's an exciting thing for us moving forward.
0: Going to cut into this conversation with John Snowden. I guess I didn't time this quite right, everybody, on our pregame show, but we're about to introduce all the guys on the ice, beginning with the coaches. They just got the crowd hyped up here with our pregame video on the first look at this fantastic video. And now the coaching staff and the scratch players are filing out onto the bench currently.

0: Trainer Joe Hurley. 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And now get on your feet and make some noise for your 2026-2027 Lehigh Valley Phantoms. Goaltender number one, Yadi Paris. From East Greenwich, Rhode Island, forward number eight, Brady Barrar. From East Greenwich, Quebec, forward number 10, David Goyes. 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
1: Get you fired up. I don't know what will. I think I say that phrase every year, but I mean, it's chills down your spine with the introductions and the waiting here, the anticipation. The Lehigh Valley Phantoms and the Hartford Wolfpack opening night is coming up. Bob Rotrug with you live inside the Lehigh Valley Health Network broadcast booth, ready to begin my 17th season broadcasting these Phantoms games, and I can't wait. I know you can't either. You're turned up and tuned in. And the Phantoms and the Wolfpack, they're coming out on the ice right now, or the Hartford Wolfpack, in case you couldn't tell. Great intro. Great look. The lights are dark. The excitement, I mean, you can taste it. You can feel it. And we got play-by-play action, and we're dropping the puck coming up next on the Lehigh Valley Phantoms Hockey Network.
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1: 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Here we go. The Phantoms wearing their white jerseys here at home and the orange and black stripes, the white helmets and the black pants. Hartford Wolfpack come to town. Their blue jerseys and blue helmets on the road, the red hockey pants. They have been the AHL affiliate of the New York Rangers since 1997. That was after they lost the Hartford Whalers NHL team that became the Carolina Hurricanes, who took a 1-0 lead against Philadelphia tonight. The first 10 seconds of their game, by the way. Two referees tonight are Rob Hennessy and Chad Ingles. The linesmen are David Rositas and John Ray. It's Alexi Kolosov starting in goal against Hartford's Gabriel Carrier. Starting forwards, the all-veteran line with Jack Studnicka centering for Danilo Klimovich and Nolan Foote. Also, veteran Cam Dineen paired with Oliver Bong defensively. And here we go, everybody, for the 13th opening night in Lehigh Valley Phantoms history. Kick back and enjoy game 1 of 72. Starting for Hartford at center is big 6'8" tall, sixth rounder, Dylan Robreck. 20 goals as a rookie a couple seasons ago and had 11 goals last year. Jay Leach, former Providence Bruins head coach, had been an NHL assistant coach. Remember him with Seattle. And now he's the first-year head coach for the Hartford Wolfpack, who finished in last place last year. Lehigh Valley also looking to improve on last season, and Danny Briere has somewhat retooled this team, bringing in veterans like Jack Studnicka and Nolan Foote. Here we go. The two teams meet at center. Studnicka against Robreck. The puck is dropped. Robreck wins the opening draw, and we're underway in the 2026-27 season. Dumped in behind the Lehigh Valley goal. Oliver Buck moved it around. Now a long shot from the point after a pickoff there, and that was blocked. Never made it through. Cole Bourbon, former LA Kings first rounder. They got in a trade, and his shot didn't make it through. Of course, some familiarity. We saw Beaudoin here 3 weeks ago in the NHL Rookie Series. These prospects went toe-to-toe. Little drive was flipped on by Oliver Blanc on the backhand. That was steered away, and now the Hartford Wolfpack from their side. Urko Vakanainen has it back there. And against Nolan Foote, getting in hard on the forecheck. Nolan Foote, the son of the NHL Hall of Famer, Adam Foote, wanted to pop that free as he went right at Mark Delgado. Used to played with LaValle and Milwaukee in 300 career AHL games for Delgaiso, really bolstering their blue line. Ty Murchison moved it around. Aggressive forecheck from Hartford, new head coach, so we can expect some changes there after Grant Fatoni was let go in the offseason. Luchenko is up there and in the corner with Gauthier playing wing for the first time. And John Snowden said they looked at it in the preseason, kind of like that, they want to try it. It might not stick. They really do covet his abilities on the faceoff, including on the penalty kill. Now Hartford across the red line, sending it in around the boards. Kolasov couldn't get there. Zane Wisdom scoots back behind his goal. Grabbed a little bit in the corner by Nathan Aspinall, but hands it off. Lehigh Valley looking for an exit. There's Vincent Sevigny, who pushed it off ice. Ilya Potov in his pro debut for Hunter McDonald. Down low, Wisdom in the corner. Potov setting up in the middle as Hunter McDonald tried to shoot it through, and it made it all the way to the other corner and around the boards and out. Vincent Sevigny, who played five games with Lehigh Valley last year, but we had him around plenty and mostly was sitting out and was a seventh man as a scratch in the press box. Began the year with Reading. Tryout on a PTO with Lehigh Valley. Then they didn't need him anymore. They let him go. Syracuse grabbed him. Even from Reading, they did that. Syracuse got rid of him. Lehigh Valley grabbed him back and then signed him to an AHL deal. So a little less bouncing around now for Vincent Sevigny, the former Kelly Cup winner with Trois Rivières in the ECHL. That's his story. Here's Hartford dumping it in. Kolasov, the handoff for Oliver Bonk. Boy, what progress that he made in his rookie season. At this time last year, he was injured. And now they pushed it forward, I think, offside against Hartford. And rather belatedly, we get our first whistle of the game at 17:40 to go in the first period. Alexei Kolasov in his third season with Lehigh Valley. 38 games last year, went 15-21-2. Goals against him, .298, and a save percentage of .895. They were expecting Dylan Garand here. He made it through waivers. Then he got recalled right back up to the New York Rangers and had a shutout at the Detroit Red Wings yesterday. Well, that's a little bit hurting for Hartford to not have Dylan Garand, but they did pick up Gabriel Carrière, formerly of the San Jose Barracuda, where he had 15 wins last year and a .276 goals against, formerly of the Catamounts of the University of Vermont, as a 25-year-old Hartford starting goaltender, Gabriel Carrière, dug away by the Wolfpack, and a shot is flipped wide by Justin Knackbauer, former Hershey Bears tough guy. They got some guys who can drop the mitts here on this Hartford team. They want some renewed toughness. They felt they were a little soft before. Scooting into the zone is Riley Thompson, the free agent signee out of Ohio State, who played 9 games for the Lehigh Valley Panthers at the end of last season. This is the fourth line, all rookies. Alex Chernik back in North America for the first time in 2 years, and thrilled to be able to say that. He was injured in January last year in Europe. His season was cut short. Now it's picked up by Lehigh Valley at center. Thompson steers one back to Murchison. Here's Spencer Gill, excited to be making his pro debut, and throws it around the boards and into the Wolfpack zone, where it's gobbled up from behind the goal. Danila Klimovich, former Abbotsford Canuck, won a Calder Cup 2 years ago. Handoff, shot blocked, didn't make it through. Bad idea, Spencer Gill, as it goes back the other way. Taylor Radish also made it through waivers. Catches up to it, out in front of a shot right on Kolasov. Cole Baudouin took the drive. Acquired in the Trocheck deal, the rookie pro, Cole Baudouin, was a former Utah first rounder. Yeah, they got a couple of extra first-rounders that they had acquired in trades. They got a guy like Drew Fortescue, third-rounder out of Boston College. Everybody's got young players. It's the American Hockey League, of course. And so the Hartford Wolfpack, who were 26-38-8 last year, no different. Faceoff win for Hartford, whiffed on the point, and then they tried again. Sevigny locked it down, a turnover, and then hustling back to help out. Good work for Nolan Foote, but picked right back up, walking into the slot. A backhander shoved on. Another shot and a save for Kolasov. And here we go, mixing it up to the side of the net of Kolasov. Anton Blee, the former Providence Bruins tough guy, is in his fifth season with the Hartford Wolfpack. That guy was a rat with Providence a decade ago. Same old at Anton Blee. And also a little bit of the same old out of Hunter McDonald. We expect that kind of toughness out of him as well. Took a bit of a slice in the face, did Hunter McDonald, on Tuesday in the preseason game. He wears it well, but it's not very pleasant feeling for him. Ty Murchison comes into opening night with 4 fewer teeth, because he got socked on the elbow, by an elbow, in a Flyers preseason game against Boston. Yeah, 4 teeth are missing, and Murchison's just all smiles, even with fewer teeth, and it's still always a positive attitude. But we talked to him, and I caught up with him a little bit to say hello during the rookie series. He looked great. Then I saw him a couple weeks later, and I went, "Murch, what happened?" And He said, lost some teeth and my girlfriend's not happy. And I don't blame him. Blame her. Okay, power play for Lehigh Valley. They got a Hartford penalty out of this. So with 16:13 to go in the first period, we'll see Lehigh Valley's PPL power play for the first time. And Jet Luchenko is out there with Oliver Bonk. He'll be playing in the bumper like he did last year. It's cleared by the Hartford Wolfpack. Nolan Foote, he's on his shooting side, so he's a lefty shooter. He'll be on the right side, but he set us up on the left wing on the breakout after that clear. And scooting forward, carrying it in, a little give and go, and beyond the reach of Knubel on that little flip from Luchenko. Knubel tracked it down to the corner. Nolan Foote tried to center, nobody home. Intercept and a clear. Shot all the way down ice by Mark Delgaiso. And he's got a little bit of a homecoming as well. Happy to be with Hartford because he's a Basking Ridge, New Jersey native. Another New Jersey guy like our Cam Dineen. Here's Luchenko carrying it in across the line. Handoff for Cam Dineen on the left point. Backpedaling, aggressive penalty kill. Kerry Terrance, who they got from the Anaheim Ducks, was in pursuit. Dineen tossed it to the corner. Nolan Foote got shoved down from behind. Pops right back up. Luchenko helped him with the puck. 1 minute to go on the power play. No shots for Lehigh Valley on the power play, nor any shots in the game. Who will score the first goal of the season? Last year it was Devin Kaplan who scored twice, and he was just traded last week, just a couple days ago, actually, in exchange for forward David Goyad. We wish all the best to Devin Kaplan in his second pro season. He'll play with Coachella Valley instead of with Lehigh Valley. Now into the zone come the Phantoms and their second power play unit. Danilo Klimovich is out there. Spencer Gill, the rookie quarterback in center point, right circle, shooting and a tip and right on to the goaltender Carrière with Jacob Gauthier getting in there on the net front and trying to knock it in. Gabriel Carrière hangs on for his first save of the game. 27 seconds to go on the power play and 14:40 remaining in the first period. Ilya Potov is getting in there at the net front of the power play as well. He's not the biggest guy in the world. 5'11", listed at 170 pounds. And he's a sweet kid, a nice guy, and he's been showing some skills in camp, but he barely speaks any English. However, he does have Klimovich and Kolasov here. So, down low, Potov, rebound goal! And Gauche, Jacob Gauche, with the first goal of the season! It's a power play goal on a rebound of Ilya Potov's shot down low! And the Lehigh Valley Phantoms strike first and take a 1-0 lead with 14:32 to go in the first! Jacob Gauche scores the first goal of the season! And he was pumped. Goes down to a knee and a fist pump. I mean, you can't help but feel the adrenaline with a crowd like this that's all juiced up after the hype video and everything. Back-to-back 20-goal seasons for Jacob Gauche. Just goes out there and gets it done. Now playing at wing, although he was in the middle of the power play. Goes out there and gets it done. He is just the third Lehigh Valley Phantom to score 20 goals in consecutive seasons. The others are Danik Martel and Craig Carey, and they both did it in three straight seasons. And Jacob Gauche is trying to join them in that group as well. Three straight years. He's off to a good start with the first goal of the season here in game one. Scott Lawton scored the first ever goal in team history, our inaugural opening night, October 17, 2014. I was in this exact same spot when it happened. Last year was Devin Kaplan. We've had Greg Carey, Danik Martel, Aaron Belushi, Mark Zangerle, Curtis Gabriel, the select group of players to score the first goal of the year. Shot from the left wing. It's on to Kolasov, taken by Kerry Terrance. He slows it in. Couple little chops in there on Alexei Kolasov from a Hartford team that might have a little renewed toughness this season after they felt maybe they were a little too soft last year. 13:36 to go in the first. It's Gauche! And the Phantoms draw first blood and lead Hartford 1-0 on the Lehigh Valley Phantoms Hockey Network.
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1: First career pro point for Ilya Popov, who were good in the preseason, and John Snowden said we like them, but that's against a lot of ECHL players primarily, so let's see what we get out of them against the real teams. Well, we just saw down low, Jack Studnicka also assisting Jacob Gauthier, the first goal of the season at 5:32. Fans were waving those orange rally towels during our commercial break. I mean, it is just electric when they get the rally towels going. Here comes Lehigh Valley with a zone, and Vincent Sevigny around the boards. Klimovich back there for Lehigh Valley. Got a little help from Studnicka. Now Nolan foot on the left boards and up high. Hunter McDonald, who swings it over left to right, gets help from Sevigny, who sends it in down low. And Klimovich was bumped off the puck after he played 5 years with the Abbotsford Canucks. He joins us here in Lehigh Valley. Scooped up in the neutral zone, and here come the Wolfpack back in. Dennis Cholowski, veteran defenseman formerly of the Red Wings, Grand Rapids, Charlotte. He's been around a little bit. Hershey, too, right? And then it's sent in down low. Justin Dowling, 36 years old, and he's still playing. 154 NHL games and a ton of AHL games for Dowling, their top line center. Anton Bleed, third man up high, and a long shot from the blue line. Fought off by Kolosov, and his stick save should go down up on the board as his fifth save of the game, and there it does. It's up on the board. Dowling handing off. Vincent Iorio, former Hershey Bear, trying a shot. He got rocked into the bench by Nolan Foote, and then Iorio throws his stick at Nolan Foote in game. Look who might be a little more feisty this year. None other than the orange and black, the Lehigh Valley Venom, certainly appears possible. Here come the Hartford Wolfpack now with 12:13 to go in the first. Gauthier's power play goal at 5:28, giving the Phantoms an early 1-0 lead. Oliver Bloch scooting back there on the back check. There's Jet Luchenko. Two first rounders together dig it out of the corner and then nudge it forward. Gauthier is up ice. Hand off to the right wing. Centering cross ice. Bloch was taking a little bit of a chance there with Knubel finding him all the way across. They didn't make it through. Phantoms try it again. Gauthier down to the corner. He's playing wing this year. Knubel shot it wide after he had such a great camp with the Flyers. Three goals. He also had scored one back here in the rookie series 3 weeks ago. Cole Knubel really standing out. Put it in down low. Shoveled on Luchenko from Knubel. Hit off a defenseman's leg. Now Knubel, and he's playing north-south. Carries it in behind the goal. Backhander. One of the wraparound. Wasn't quite there. To the other side. He found the opening to center for Gauthier. Denied to the doorstep there by Gabriel Carrière. I'm here to tell you, Cole Knubel can make things happen. Scratches for Lehigh Valley, as we announced earlier. Number one, Yanni Peretz. 8, Brady Berard. 10, David Goyette, who just arrived in the trade for Devin Kaplan. 14, Jonathan Gruden, who signed an AHL contract last week. The former longtime Wilkes-Barre Scranton Penguin in over 300 career AHL games. Jonathan Gruden is the son of John Gruden, the head coach of the Toronto Marlies in the Calder Cup last year, now an assistant coach with the Maple Leafs. Murchison kept it in, but Brody Lamb, a Rangers fourth rounder, stepped up there and pushed it out. Lehigh Valley is pushing it again. Here's the NHL veteran, Zach Aston Reese, centering. Nobody home. Was trying to meet a man in the middle. That timing wasn't quite there yet. Aston Reese, 416 career NHL games beginning a decade ago with the Pittsburgh Penguins for the undrafted winger out of Northeastern University, the Staten Island, New York native. Hartford from its own side. Rolled up along the wall. Hunter McDonald stopped it there, and then behind the line, actually, whistled down offside. Other scratches for Lehigh Valley. Two injured players from the preseason, both on AHL contracts instead of NHL deals, are 27 Owen McLaughlin, 65 Andrew Parrott, and also a healthy scratch is 92 Jackson Edward. 27 players on the opening night roster. They do not have any injured reserve. They do not have any roster limits. Three goalies for now, including Yanni Peretz, and of course the backup goalie today is Carson Bjarnason behind Alexei Kolosov. Peretz stays here because Redding has not begun its season yet. and they have their preseason games next week. So no need to send Barrett down. He might as well stay here for now. He'll probably go down eventually, I would think. And the Hartford Wolfpack carry it in behind the goal. That was out. Vanderbois, who was trying to center. Lucas Vanderbois, undrafted pickup out of UMass. It hit a leg and bounded away. Now steered back to the Lehigh Valley side. Bonk plays it fast. Connects with Riley Thompson. Some nice hands as he dodges away from Vanderbois. Off ice. Powell, a shot. Blocker save. Punched upstairs by Carrière, but not out of play. Bonk steps up. Looks like a forward. Picked it up behind the goal, and Noah Powell is evaluating from there as he spins on the backhand away from the former Hershey Bear and Washington Capitals second rounder, Vincent Iorio. Played with San Jose last year at Iorio. And then dumped back in with 10 minutes to go in the first period and a 1-0 lead for the Phantoms, who, by the way, looked great. Lehigh Valley just looks tremendous. Don't have a whole lot of time to develop chemistry, and the Phantoms on opening night look like they already have that chemistry. Here come the Phantoms into the zone. Danilo Klimovic up the right boards, fighting for the puck. Pushed it down to the corner. Centering pass out in front, and Studnicka was walking in after the pickup and feed from Foot, but couldn't quite find the handle. It was bouncing on him. Hartford on the counterattack. Liam Greentree is another one of their first rounders they picked up. Now a turnover, a shot, it's off the crossbar on a big bomb from the blue line that beat Kolosov past the glove. Earl Vakanainen, the former Boston Bruins first rounder, and he almost scored the first goal of the year for the Pack as he blasted it off the crossbar past the glove of Coley. Gauthier nudged it forward. Sent in deep and around the boards. Gauthier goes in after it. And set up in the net for that's Klimovic, who's still out there, I think, on a late line change. Murchison slides one point-to-point. Spencer Gill. Gauthier wanted to dig it away on the back of the netting, but the Wolfpack pushed it over to the neutral zone. And now coast and carry it up ice. Here comes Anton Blee, the ever-feisty one. The veteran former Boston and Providence Bruins spilled in the corner. Ty Murchison got a bump on him. Blee didn't care for that. To be continued, perhaps. Then Luchenko lost it in his own zone. It's stolen by Cole Baudouin. Handing it off. Shot and a goal. Well, a Phantoms turnover cost him, and the veteran Taylor Radish buries it with 8:26 to go in the first. The Wolfpack on the counterattack equalize at 1-1. So Taylor Radish, who made it through waivers earlier in the week, and it was a Phantoms turnover in the corner that set it up. Got to find those exits. Jet Luchenko is known as a two-way forward, and he's a smart guy. And he's a mature 20 years old. So on a goof like that, don't let it beat you up. He knows that's a teaching moment for the future. So Taylor Radish, who had 9 goals with the New York Rangers last year. And here we're dropping the gloves. Let's go. Noah Powell says time to party with Justin Knackbauer, the former Hershey and South Carolina tough guy. Powell got him with a right and another right. Knackbauer fighting him off, getting a right. Now Powell comes back. And Knackbauer with a couple rights. Powell as well. Lost his balance. Back up. And then he goes down. And Knackbauer got in a couple. And Powell got in a couple. Good stuff for the fellas. Give the fans what they want here on opening night. Noah Powell got in 4 fights in the preseason, in the rookie series and the preseason games. We didn't see that much toughness out of him when he joined us in his stint last year for 16 games, but he's getting the hang of it in a big-time way now. Our first fight of the season is Noah Powell and Justin Knackbauer, and it wasn't too shabby at all. 8:22 to go in the first period, 1-1. Lehigh Valley and Hartford on opening night for the 2026-27 season. On Real Oldies 1470 and the Phantom 365 app. Watch live on flowhockey.tv on the Lehigh Valley Phantoms Hockey Network.
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0: Well, they just took those players back to the room. Neither one went into the box, and I don't think they're injured. So I wonder if they consider that an orchestrated fight, because I think they dropped the gloves before they dropped the puck. And at one time you were allowed to do that, but here you have to go through the formality of actually beginning play before you drop the gloves and have the fight. So they call that an orchestrated fight, I think, and they might be out.
1: 15-0 now. Each 5 minutes of fighting, and the game is coming. Yeah. Fighting at center ice face-off after a goal.
0: Fighting at a center ice face-off after a goal. Okay. So they're both out of the game. They didn't know that. I mean, they wanted to fight, but they would have figured out a way to do it without getting tossed out of the game if they had known. So Noah Powell's night is done, and so is Justin Knackbauer's. Well, that's weird. And I never heard that call before. So is that a new rule or what? I mean, I orchestrated fight, whatever. Fighting after a goal on the center faceoff. That's what Joe Woke announced. Joe, by the way, fabulous on the pregame intros of all the players. I don't know about you, but I had chills. I mean, that was great. And the fans were just roaring. Okay, 1-1, Hartford, partial breakaway. Kolesov, the save. He walks out there and denies the big man, Dylan Roebrecht. Shots are 8-7 Phantoms with 7:12 to go in the first period. Set in deep to the Hartford zone. They're figuring out the Lehigh Valley forecheck, or at least they're trying to. Brody Lamb, Rangers fourth rounder out of the Minnesota Golden Gophers, had a piece of it. Tangled up with the Phantoms bench right there in front of assistant coach Terrence Wallen. Also our head equipment manager down there, Johnny Evans. Head coach John Snowden in his second season of the program. Really excited about the pieces he has on the team this year. Trying to keep it in was the 36-year-old veteran Dowling, but it went behind the line for an offside with 6:45 to go in the first period. So, yeah, we mentioned the transactions this week. Devin Kaplan was traded, and that's in exchange for David Goyette, who had 3 goals with Coachella Valley last year. But he led the Ontario Hockey League in scoring in major juniors, like 118 points with the Sudbury Wolves. You know what they do in Sudbury when they score a goal? They send this taxidermy wolf across the ceiling on a string. That's Northern Ontario culture for you, baby. So when I get a chance to meet David Goyette, who just arrived and he was on the bench for scratches. I mean, 2 days ago he was in California, he got traded. When I get a chance to meet him, I'll say, I mean, you scored a zillion points there. And every time you do it at home, that wolf is going across a rope at the top of your arena. What's that all about? And he's going to, I promise you, he's going to tell me, well, that's tradition. That's what they do. That's what we got to do. That's our team. And I'm like, you know, some places they got the horn, they got the siren, they go lights out. Sudbury taxidermy wolf goes across a rope at the ceiling, a little zip line wolf thing. Okay, set in deep into the Lehigh Valley zone. 6.5 to go in the first and a 1-1 tie. Shots are 8-7 Phantoms, and Hartford a shot from the point. Dennis Chalowski is a veteran defenseman, former Red Wings first rounder. Put it in down low. Grand Rapids, Utica, Bridgeport, Charlotte. Bounced around a little bit. Now Hartford. Here's Studnicka scooping it up on the blue line. Over 100 NHL games. Began with the Providence Bruins and Boston Bruins as a second rounder. Then with the Canucks last year, with the Florida Panthers, and with Charlotte. Studnicka had 2 goals in a game against Lehigh Valley in our last game of the season, actually. Dumped in deep behind the Lehigh Valley goal as Kolesov watches on. Aggressive forecheck, and then Hunter McDonald shakes off Cole Baudouin and connecting on the tape right into the zone, weaving across the line, and Cole Knubel showing some smooth hands there. He drops it back and trying to get some help, but drifts back to the Phantoms blue line where Sevigny chased it down. Boy, they're all over Hunter McDonald in some trouble. Aspinall, boy, McDonald was there to stay with him, but needed some help. Boy, Hartford, all kinds of aggression. And, of course, there's not a whole lot of pre-scouting going on in these games because nobody's played yet. Hartford just stole it, tried to push it across for Aspinall, who was open to the back door, the 6'7" tall winger and Rangers fifth rounder. He's a rookie. I feel like he's been with these guys for a while, but that's because he's been in the rookie series. I've been saying his name for the last couple years, Nathan Aspinall. Luchenko is digging behind the Hartford goal. 5 minutes even to go on the first. Knubel out in front. It hit off the leg. It wouldn't go. Luchenko got it out in front for Knubel. Almost buried that one past the goaltender, Gabriel Carrier. Rolled into the corner. Knubel again. Played it between the legs of Vinny Iorio. Then back up high and intercepted by Hartford. They had a sluggish start, but now they've kind of slowed down the Lehigh Valley attack. Still so much skill for the veterans and the rookies. Cam Denis to the corner and a shot. Deflected it and popped upstairs and out of play. Promo timeout on the ice, opening night, 2026-27 season. Jacob Gauthier scores the first of the year for Lehigh Valley. Taylor Radish counters even strength from Cole Baudouin for the Hartford Wolfpack. It's 1-1 on the Lehigh Valley Phantoms Hockey Network.
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0: Hey, in the pregame show, I had to cut off the conversation with John Snowden, so we'll get to that and the rest of it, really, on the intermission. I didn't time it right. I thought it was going to be a long pregame show, and the next thing I knew, we were coming up on all of the announcements for the introductions. I didn't want to miss that. I mean, that's part of what we came for, right? So we'll have John Snowden and more of my conversation with him. And I also had interviews yesterday with Spencer Gill on the cusp of his pro debut. He's making it right now and got a body on a man in the corner. And also we'll hear from Cole Knubel in this game. Chipped up ice, Klimovich, who knocked it out of there. And here comes Riley Thompson, who's really good on the faceoff. So now he's centering the fourth line. He played 9 games with Lehigh Valley after he signed as a free agent an NHL contract with the Philadelphia Flyers. He joined out of the Ohio State Buckeyes. Tossed up into the air into the Lehigh Valley Phantom zone, and Ty Murchison holds that away from former Ducks prospect Carey Torrance, the second rounder. Came over in the Chris Kreider trade. Yeah, they get all these first rounders, second rounders in trades. They've had fire sales because the Rangers were terrible last year. From the Lehigh Valley side, and Gill rifled it forward, and Dylan Robrecht saw it coming all the way. Intercepts and drives it in deep. Kolasov, handoff, Murchison breaking that aggressive forechecker, or at least trying to. Knocked forward for Zach Aston Reese with 416 career NHL games. One of the leaders on this team. Of course, we don't have our captain, Garrett Wilson, 35 years old, makes an opening night roster for the first time in his career in the NHL. His 16th season, never made an opening night roster. 87 career NHL games for Wills. We couldn't be happier, but we do not have any player wearing a C for Lehigh Valley. 3 players are wearing the A as his assistant captains, and that's going to rotate around. Long stretch pass, Klimovich hands it off, and a shot goes high. Klimovich, the handoff for Studnicka, bidding for his first, and he already assisted on the Jacob Gauthier goal, and he just missed it upstairs and out of play. So 3 players are the alternate captains for Lehigh Valley wearing the A's, including our 2 longest tenured Phantoms players, that being Zade Wisdom and Jacob Gauthier. And they're joined by 27-year-old Jack Studnicka, who's got speed, as skill, as the hands, can do a lot. And John Snowden praising his leadership abilities in the room as well. So NHL for Studnicka with Boston, Vancouver, San Jose, Florida. And then back to the American Hockey League with the Charlotte Checkers last year in the Florida Panthers system. A shot was blocked. Klimovich fighting for it. Now over to the left boards. Nolan Foote got there. One of the Hartford players' stick shattered on that drive. Vincent Sevigny on the right point. Handing it off now. Phantoms are without Helga Granz, who was up with Philadelphia. He got hurt in the preseason. And then another defenseman, Andrew Parrott, for the Phantoms, got all hurt in the preseason as well. He hadn't even started the season, already testing our depth, particularly on the blue line, with 2 guys out. Hartford gobbled it up, and Iorio will toss it in. Shots are 10-7. Phantoms, the score is 1-1. McDonald with a little room to maneuver. A lead pass up ice for Klimovich, 6'2" tall, right-handed shot. We have 3 Russians or Belarusians on the team. Oh, nice play, Luchenko. Just poked it away from Cole Baudouin. caught and stolen. One first rounder from another. Hartford recovers and threw it all the way back to the Phantom side. And now the puck, it looks like, goes out of play with a minute 53 to go in the first period. Alexei Kolosov's English is getting better. 20-year-old Ilya Platov, who picked up his first pro point here in his pro debut. Maybe not quite so much. I think he understands a fair amount, but he doesn't talk a whole lot. Shy kid coming over North America, but boy, he looks really good. He's got some skill. Maybe not exactly all the muscle and the weight in the world. He's still growing into his body. He's a skinny kid, but he's getting in there on the rigors of the American Hockey League with the big guys. And now also Danila Klimovich. Among the three Belarusians or Russians. Sharp on the left boards, never made it through. Luchenko is bodying up on Baudouin, and he'll block that shot. Cantonin working on it down low on the end boards. Lost his footing. Now out in front, trying a shot. Didn't make it through. Taylor Radish, who scored their goal, had the centering pass, and now the Phantoms away. Cole Knubel, number 22 this year, after his number 24 at the end of last season. The son of the former Flyer, Mike Knubel, the Notre Dame product, fourth rounder. Cole Knubel, his dad was a fourth rounder as well. Dumped into the Lehigh Valley Phantoms, and Spencer Gill hustling back. Leaves it behind the goal. You got to get rid of it in a hurry. This Hartford forecheck is some kind of aggression. They're just going all out. Luchenko in a little bit of trouble on his own side. He recovers now. Knocked all the way down to the Hartford Wolfpack end with a minute 5 remaining. Period number 1. Wolfpack on the move. Long stretch pass. And then a little chip in deep for big man Dylan Robreck. 6'8". Had a tip-in deflection goal in the net front in the rookie series. He'll drop the gloves with the best of them. Wisdom carries it across the line for the Phantom. Centering! Here's Aston Reese. Couldn't get much mustard on that shot. His stick was tied up. It dribbles on harmlessly to Gabriel Carrier between the pipes for the Wolfpack for his 10th save on 11 shots. WFMZ 69 Phantom schedule update. This is actually the first of three consecutive home games to begin the campaign for Lehigh Valley. And we come back next Saturday night against the Cleveland Monsters, 7:05. DJ Andrew Highland in the house on another Saturday Night Hockey Live. And then we go all wackadoo style on Sunday, October 11th at 1:05. Bluey Day. The Phantoms against the Cleveland Monsters as well. Tickets available online at PhantomsHockey.com and at Ticketmaster. Off the faceoff, Studnicka with Klimovich and Foote. You've got three veterans pretty much on that same line. Hartford won the draw, but Spencer Gill chopped it down in midair when they tried to knock it in deep and pushed it back the other way. Foote wants to center, didn't make it through to Studnicka. He got bodied up in the corner. Klimovich wants to help out, but the Hartford Wolfpack emerge. 27 seconds left in the period. They lob one out of the Lehigh Valley line, caught in the glove of Gill, drops it to a stick, playing one over to Ty Murchison, who rifled it up ice and deflected in by Nolan Foote, but cobbled up back there by Justin Dowling behind the Hartford goal and rolled around the boards for Iorio. His lead pass a little wide of the reach of Carey Torrance, dribbles all the way down, coasts harmlessly at Kolosov. 5 seconds left. Gill up ice. Klimovich dumps it in. That'll do it. First period is over, we think. Oh boy. A little bit of an adventure back there for Gary Ayer handling the dump in, but yep, he was able to find the handle. And the first period comes to a close. Shots in the first, Lehigh Valley 11, Hartford 7. Jacob Gauthier scores at 5:28. On the power play, Taylor Radish for Hartford at 11:34. And we'll take it downstairs. Christy Fulkerson of Service Electric Network is down there, and we'll hear her conversation with head coach John Snowden.
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6: All right, thank you, Degs. Coach, your first period of hockey in the books for a new season. You start off with a power play goal. What'd you like about that second unit?
7: I just think we got a puck to the goal line, took a puck to the net. We didn't complicate what we were doing. We knew that we want to get interior quick. We want to take pucks to the net. We want to get numbers around the net, and we ended up banging one in.
6: A lot of new faces out there, some making their pro debuts, some veterans out there playing here for the first time. What do you think of the team's overall game in the first period?
7: That was good. I mean, I think both sides have their chaotic moments. Obviously, everybody's trying to figure out the new systems and all the new line mates that they're playing with. But overall, I thought we had a lot of good moments in the period. I thought defensively we could be a little bit tighter in our D-zone coverage, just talking and sorting things out. It's new to everybody, so you expect that to happen at times. But overall, I thought it was a pretty solid period.
6: Thanks for the time.
7: Thank you.
0: Head coach John Snowden downstairs with Christy Fulkerson, courtesy of Service Electric Network. Yeah, it's going to be chaotic at times. It's opening night. So the teams will be better at Game 10 and at Game 20 than they are in Game 1. You're going to have miscommunications and mistakes in there. That's to be expected. They'll get more on the same page in the weeks to come. But boy, this was some entertaining hockey. We even had the gloves dropped as well.

0: orchestra, and that's a penalty now. That was a rule for a few. That's been a rule for a few years. The orchestrated fights. They don't want that. Has to somehow be considered sort of organic within the construct of the game. And so, unbeknownst to them, you're out of here. Noah Powell and Justin Nagbauer, they both thought they were going to miss 5 minutes. Instead, they both take game misconducts. And a hard lesson that they both learned here in their first game of the season. Neither one is brand new to this. We had Powell at the end of last season. Nagbauer's been around for a couple of years. That's how it goes sometimes, I suppose. And so it goes. Capital Blue Cross Intermission Report. Good stuff in the first period of the season. All right, this is game one out of 72. You ready for this season, everybody? I don't know if I am, but it was certainly entertaining stuff. Jacob Gauthier for Lehigh Valley. Taylor Radish scores to counter for the Hartford Wolfpack. And we're 1-1 after 20 minutes. Continuing my conversation, as promised, with head coach John Snowden. And I'll try to get in my interview with Spencer Gill as well. Stick around on the Lehigh Valley Phantoms Hockey Network.
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0: All right, in the pregame show, I actually ran long. I wanted to get to more of that conversation that I had yesterday with John Snowden. Let's listen, picking up where we left off.
3: That you've brought in, you mentioned the vets, but also the young, talented players that you have once again this year.
4: I think the biggest thing that stands out to us is just the hockey IQ on the players. Really been able to grasp the things that we're throwing at them in a quick amount of time. Like even today was the first time we really talked about our forecheck and worked through it today, and we saw it immediately fall into place, and we were on the right side of the pucks. We made it hard for teams to get for the other side to get an exit. So that was one thing that stood out. I think the competitiveness is another thing that stands out, is that our practices have been competitive. Now we've been hammering them with that. That's the way we want to be, is a very competitive, hard to play against. So if we want to be hard to play against in games, we have to be hard to play against in practice, and we can't be afraid to lean on each other. And I think they've been doing that. So just, and then we have a lot of guys that can make plays. You know, you got the Knubels, you got the Luchenkos, Sternika can make plays, Foot can make plays, Klumovich can make plays. Like, so we have a lot of players that can make plays. So we have that competitiveness. Then you have guys with the skill set to be able to make plays inside of that competitiveness and tight plays and under pressure. So that's an exciting thing for us moving forward.
5: You mentioned, wanting to take your time, but you really don't have a lot of time. I know you're doing longer practices, but you just said we showed them the forecheck for the first time today. I mean, you got a game tomorrow, but everything's coming at these guys kind of fast, actually.
4: Yeah, for sure. But, I mean, we ought to also take the other side of it, which is they've been in camp with the Flyers for the past however long, and then the information they're getting is going to be the exact same as the information we're getting them here. This is maybe just a wrinkle here and there or a stick detail. It might be a little bit different than they do it there, but the structure that's in place is the same as it is up there. So they're ahead, and it's not like we're chasing it, trying to catch up. It's just us being able to talk through it, hear our language and how we use it and how we talk through it, seeing us practice it, being able to see the video clips of what it looks like, and just reinforcing what they've already learned and just kind of really hammering it down to get ourselves ready for game one.
3: As you go out to start a new season, you know, what's the message to the team on opening night? What do you want to see out of them, and what do you try to remind them of before they take the ice tomorrow?
4: Well, I think that, you know, it's the first game of the season. We haven't played a lot together, really, other than, you know, one preseason game, really, where we didn't have everybody in the lineup, but we had some guys in the lineup. But the biggest thing that we always want to talk about is the communication has to be loud, and it has to be an over-communicating. Like, we're always talking because we're trying to find a way to play to each other, how we're playing together, how each other works inside of scenarios, what just the structure, and maybe we're off on a little bit. We talk, communicate, now we can cover that situation. So that's going to be a big, big thing. And then just how we're going to compete. How we're going to compete in every single situation. Are we going to win battles? Are we going to play with pace? Are we going to play through guys? If we make a mistake, what's our reaction? Are we going to go for a skate? Or are we going to stop, hunt, get it back? And just those little

0: things, and then just see what kind of players that we have. You know, how does it feel when we're chasing a little bit? Maybe we're not controlling the game. How are we going to react to that? How are we going to react to it if we're controlling the game? How are we going to handle that and understand the situations in the game that we're in? I think all those things are going to play themselves out. But I think the first game of the year is going to be chaotic. It's not going to be clean on either side. It's just how can we stick with it longer than the other team.
1: Cole Knuble is a guy who everyone was raving about during Flyers camp. I think to the surprise of nobody who saw him here in his brief stint last year, he's just off and flying at the beginning of the season.
0: Yeah, I mean, he's a hockey player. He gets it. He's been around the game his entire life. Obviously, Dad was playing in the NHL, so he's got that hockey kid growing up in a locker room mentality. But the biggest thing with him is he's just a very astute kid. He's very smart. He understands the game. His hockey IQ is very, very high, and he's incredibly competitive. Yeah. And, you know, I think he plays with a lot of courage. He's not afraid to make a play. He's not afraid to hold on to the puck. And he knows if he makes a mistake inside of it, his work ethic and his competitiveness is always going to get it back, because he always is just so hungry to get the puck and be on the puck and have the puck and make sure that, you know, he's having his touches inside of those things, because that's when he's at his best. And, you know, that with the Flyers, I expect nothing different from when he hits the ice tomorrow night for us.
1: A lot of eyeballs on Spencer Gill as well. What have you thought of him so far?
0: Been good. You know, obviously coming from junior, first time really seeing the American League. I think he's been really good so far. He's a very poised guy. He's big. He's long. He takes up space. He's good when the puck hits a stick. He can shoot it. So all those things, he's been very, very, very positive. And, you know, we'll see what it looks like in live play tonight. But with the way that he is and the mindset and mentality he comes with every day, I expect him to be great.
2: Head coach John Snowden talking about Spencer Gill at the end there. I think it was pretty good in that first period. Nice start to the career for Spencer Gill, and a first career pro point for Ilya Platov in his first game here in North America. This is the Capital Blue Cross Intermission Report. 1-1 after 20 minutes. Jacob Gauthier has the first goal of the season. We'll hear from Spencer Gill coming up on the Lehigh Valley Phantoms Hockey Network.
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1: All right, we're talking with Spencer Gill on the cusp of his pro debut. How does it feel?
5: Yeah, it's obviously exciting. It's been, I guess, a long last couple seasons for me, so just to kind of be healthy and ready to play, it's exciting.
1: Well, for you last year in the queue, you sat out more time than you played because of the injury. I mean, at least you got a nice long postseason run that got you some games. That was important for you. But it's been frustrating for you as well these last couple of years.
5: Yeah, it's obviously been tough. Obviously, last year coming back from an injury and then kind of getting hurt again, it was tough. But obviously, it's just nice to be healthy here and kind of ready to go for the season.
1: What are your thoughts here, you know, with this team and through training camp and meeting the guys and learning how it goes here at the professional level?
5: Yeah, it's obviously a great group. That obviously makes it kind of easier adjusting. The coaches are great as well, so it's just been kind of an easy transition because they're kind of great people.
1: You say easy transition. Are there any aspects here that kind of stick out to you that maybe a little different than what you're used to in major juniors?
5: Yeah, I guess obviously kind of new team, new structure, new systems. Obviously that stuff's kind of a bit of an adjustment. But yeah, obviously kind of the older players, kind of the speed, the strength, that stuff, just kind of getting used to that. But yeah, I feel the transition's kind of going well, and I'm just excited to get going.
1: Well, it's not entirely unfamiliar to you. You've been down there at training camp. We've been here for rookie games before, so that gives you some amount of familiarity even before the beginning of this season.
5: Yeah, exactly. And obviously getting a couple preseason games as well, just kind of easing kind of the steps into it, that obviously helps a lot.
1: Preseason games are one thing, but when you actually step out there on opening night, I imagine, you know, pro debut, you know, you think about it a little bit. I don't know if you get butterflies in a situation like that, but maybe a little bit.
5: Yeah, obviously I think it's more kind of just excitement. Obviously I'm just kind of really happy.